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2: And I'm Keith Stevens. Every song and story in this hour has been chosen to help you be joyful no matter what your circumstances.
3: And a lot of excitement as it was getting close to, hey, we may actually be able to do this. At the same time, we discovered my wife had breast cancer. It actually happened almost parallel to each other. Well, that struggle really, throughout the process of us working towards this third store, this opportunity, we kept saying the joy is in the journey.

I remember some nights it was only the Holy Spirit that just kept the breath in my mouth, you know, as I'd go to sleep. And then I'd just be calling out to God, and the peace was, it was almost like a perfume. I can't describe it in words. When I finally fall asleep, I'd wake up to go to the bathroom and my spirit was singing songs. The joy is real as much as the fear is real. There's always a flip.

Maybe you're looking for joy and it always seems just out of reach. Maybe you've had an idea that would be completely life-changing, but your heart is telling you to go for it. I can't promise you that that decision will result in lasting joy, but I can tell you this family, when I look into their eyes, has never been happier.

I'd like to encourage you to consider what your heart is telling you to do. It may result in the lasting joy that you and I both long for.

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1: Hey, I'm Keith Stevens. If you are having trouble experiencing joy, Shanti Feldhahn has an unconventional idea that really helped her. She's a marriage researcher and writer who shares her experiences in her devotional book, Find Joy.
2: You know, it's interesting. I felt this really significant challenge from the Lord in the middle of 2020 when, you know, all of our speaking engagements were canceled, like a huge percentage of our revenue went away, as it does with any author speaker when there are no events to speak at. And I felt this really big challenge from the Lord to say, okay, your joy is not supposed to be dependent on your circumstances. And I also felt this draw to the Christmas story. You know, when the angels sort of said, hey, Jesus is born, and there's this good news of great joy for all people. That phrase, it can mean two things. It can mean that the news causes joy, but it also can mean that Jesus has come so that we can have great joy. And you know that feeling you have at Christmas where everything is just, there's this feeling of wonder in the air and it's real life holding its breath and this sense of heavenly joy invading the world and you just feel that. And I realized that is what we're supposed to live in all the time.

0: Keep the Faith is brought to you in part by the generous support of Steve Brown and youthinkaboutthat.org.
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5: 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And these songs that I've listened to, you know, for instance, Brighter Days, those brighter days truly came. And I know that my mom and dad are in a better place, way better than where we're at. And it shows me God does these things for a reason. And I know I've got God on my side, and it's unreal. You guys try to bring light to the darkness when people are in tough spots, or even if they're in good spots, bringing the glory to God that he deserves. And you guys help us understand that through music.
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6: 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His story is next on Keep the Faith.

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1: I'm Brandy Lene. One of the keys to finding happiness and joy is to make other people happy. That's the premise of Max Licato's book, How Happiness Happens. Max is a pastor and New York Times best-selling author with around 100 books. So how does that contagious happiness become a regular part of who you are?
2: I encourage people to take 40 days, set 40 days aside and say, okay, over the next 40 days, I'm going to try to intentionally increase the happiness level of 100 people over the next 40 days. And I encourage people to keep a journal. I did this, to test it. I was in Nashville. My daughter used to live here. And I was here visiting my daughter. I was downtown. And there was a fella sitting on some steps with a brown bag and a drink, obviously a can in the brown bag. And I thought, okay, I've got that guy figured out. And then I thought, no, that's not fair. I said, okay. Come on, Licato, practice what you preach. So I walked over to the guy, and I said, how you doing? I just wanted to tell you good morning. And boy, he perked up. He was as clear-eyed, as lucid as he could be. Turns out he travels with a country band, and they'd just gotten off the bus. And he just stopped to get, instead of what I thought was some type of alcoholic beverage, it was a Red Bull. And we had the most fascinating conversation. It was a correction of my attitude. I learned a lesson. Don't just assume things about people. Well, I don't know if it made him a lot happier. I think it did. It sure made me happier.
3: There's been so many.

I say that I'm a purveyor of fine joy because I go and get to perform humor where people laugh. And I think when you're in that setting and you give yourself permission to laugh, you remember temporarily what joy feels like when you have it. And I think it makes you hungry for it and you remember that you want it in your life. So I would never say that what I do is the joy itself, but I think it points to joy. It certainly gives me joy.

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1: Macy, do you think that Dad will eat that? She said, no, buddy, I don't think so. And Jake goes, oh, that's right, because he's like Jesus's mom. And Macy said, Jesus's mom?

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1: I'm Donna Cruz. With as much stress as there can be in life, it's good to be joyful with just a hearty old-fashioned laugh. Julie Lyles Carr is a mom of eight and has written books like Raising an Original. She says that family life gives you lots of opportunities for that.
2: My daughter, Macy, who is now 18, was getting ready to prep dinner one night. And my husband, Michael, goes through seasons where he'll eat very vegetarian. He won't eat, you know, much animal protein at all. And so she was getting out chicken breasts to make part of our dinner, and she was getting out different items. And my youngest child, Jake, who's nine, popped up to the bar at the counter where she was working, and he was watching her, and he said, "Macy, do you think that Dad will eat that?" And Macy said, "Eat dinner with us?" And he said, "Well, no, eat that." And Macy said, "Oh, the chicken?" She said, "No, buddy, I don't think so." And Jake goes, "Oh, that's right. Because he's like Jesus's mom." And Macy said, "Jesus's mom? How is Jesus's mom like Dad?" And he said, "Ugh, Macy, the vegetarian Mary." So, you know, there are a lot of different ways that being a mom to my kids, even hearing them talk about Jesus's mom, can be really different and really entertaining in this big family with all the chaos and all the things that go on all the time.

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1: Things are getting real. 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

0: So many times, if we change our thinking and focus on what we have to be thankful for, that we have a roof over our head, that we have food on the table whenever you don't have to look very far in the United States and especially outside of the United States and see that there are still so many people on this planet who have so little and have less than what they need to survive. And I think whenever you put that all in perspective, and you stop and think about life and what you have to be thankful for, and just have a little bit more of a glass half full attitude, I really think that you start to find joy in the things that really matter, and you can appreciate and have a thankful heart.
1: Blessed be the name of the Lord. Blessed be your name.
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3: I have a dog named Bella, and my brother and I got it for a Christmas present. My brother and I had been begging for a long time, and we eventually were getting off a cruise, and our parents said that they needed to pick something up for someone at the church because my dad's a pastor. We went inside, and my brother and I kind of rolled our eyes, and because it was like an extra delay, so we went inside, and I got to see her, and she's laying on a bed, and I was like, oh, that's such an adorable dog. And I was like, well, now she's yours. And we cried. I cried so much. I cried for like the whole way home. And she's just been like a really great blessing in her life. My mom got transverse myelitis, and so she's been really chill, and she's just made our whole family smile a lot, and she brings a lot of joy to us.

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1: Hey, Contagious Encouragement has a home here on Keep the Faith, and we're thrilled that you've come for a visit today. My name is Keith Stevens.
2: And I'm Donna Cruz. There has to be more to life than just clocking in, clocking out, paying bills, watching TV, and sleeping. So as you listen to this hour of Keep the Faith, the songs and stories will hopefully inspire you to break out of the routine and live life to the fullest.
3: You know, me growing up in a very strict, home, being a kid, I think one of the things younger, I allow fear in. And so fear would kind of set me back. But as I started getting to know who God was and who God wanted me to be, fear wasn't so much of an issue anymore. You know, when you take the limits off, you just start realizing there's a whole frontier. I mean, I was pretty rigid and didn't have much of a plan for my life.

0: And the team captain stood up. He says, "Kevin, my teammates don't know this, but I have leukemia and I have a tumor in the back of my head. Doctors told me to quit. If I keep playing like this, I'm going to die. Coaches told me to quit. Every morning I wake up, I have a single prayer just for a sign of hope. And here you are, Kevin, from California, other side of the planet, and you show me to never give up."
1: It made me think of what God would think when I'm running and just being who He created me to be. We were all created for freedom, an abundant type of living. I had a dream so big and loud, I jumped so high, I touched the clouds. So are you going to stand in the corner, or are you going to run and let yourself enjoy that which God has created and prepared you for?
2: Our friend Ryan was pretty sure he'd fail, but he chased after his basketball dream anyway, and now he has a story to tell. It's next on Keep the Faith.

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1: Hi, I'm Donna Cruz. It's pretty counterintuitive to pursue something you're almost certain you'll fail at. But Ryan Leake has discovered how important that is if you want to get the most out of life. Today, Ryan is a speaker, coach, and author. But as he shares in his book, Chasing Failure, he was a basketball player in college and wanted to give it a shot.
2: I went to a Division III-ish college. I say ish because it was in the NCCAA, which stands for National Christian College Athletics Association. So amongst the Christians, I was pretty good in college and got All-American awards in that division. But no one from the NCCAA makes it into the NBA. And so trying out for the Phoenix Suns in a very, very unconventional way and being given really what even other NBA executives would call lightning in a bottle. Like, NBA teams just don't give guys like me workouts. But literally the Phoenix Suns said that I just caught them on the right day at the right time with a proposal that says, hey, you know, I think you should give me a shot. Let me go for it and let's just see what happens. And something happened in Phoenix that I don't believe could have happened where I live in Dallas, and that's the fear of failure was broken off of my life. And I realized on that practice court that chasing failure took me further than chasing success ever had. And it landed me in an NBA practice court, and I had never been able to do that before.

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0: Next on Keep the Faith, different and weird. Maybe you think of them as one in the same. But Andy Andrews says when it comes to living life to the fullest, it's time to think again.

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1: I'm Brandy Lene. So what are the keys to truly living a full life? It can't be just going through the same old motions. Andy Andrews is a New York Times best-selling author and motivational speaker. In his book, The Little Things, Andy says to get to where you want to be, you have to understand the difference between weird and different.
2: My boys went with me on a trip. When I travel, I carry books with me. And so on this trip, I got my children's book, The Kid Who Changed the World. I put six or seven of them in each of my boys' backpacks. And I said, here, you know, when we're in an airport or something and you see some kid, you can give them the book. We got home, we're all unpacking. I lifted one of those backpacks and it was still really heavy. And I went, you got these books still in here? And they had not given away a single book. And I said, you guys, you didn't give away a single book on the whole trip? Why not? And my oldest son said, Dad, that's just weird. And I kind of smiled and laughed to myself. And I said, okay, all right, I understand why you think that's weird. See, here's the deal. It's not weird. It's different. You know, to go up to a family and scream at them and then dance around in a circle and then throw a book at them, that would be weird. It feels weird to you because nobody else is doing it. And you need to understand the difference in weird and different. Obviously, you do not want to be weird, but trust me, if you do not do something different, you will not end up in a place that is different.

0: I'm Donna Cruz. At the heart of Christmas are stories of hope, of people coming together to help their fellow man. Keep the Faith Charities is proud to be the heartbeat of the Christmas Wish Drive, bringing hope and joy to thousands in need. Our friend Penny is already making wishes come true, just like this favorite story from years past.
1: Hey, we're looking for Mary Kathleen.
2: Speaking.
1: Hi, it's Penny from Keep the Faith.
2: Oh, it is not. Hello.
1: No, it's not. Actually, yeah, it is.
2: You're the last person in the world I expected to hear from. How are you?
1: I'm doing really good, actually. How are you?
2: So-so. I have good days and bad days, but I'm okay.
1: Well, let's hear the positive. What's good about it?
2: What's good? I'm alive.
1: Amen. Oh, yeah. And I can feel that smile coming through. You survived lung cancer.
2: I did.
1: And you quit smoking.
2: Year and a half now.
1: That is awesome. So what challenges are you facing now?
2: All kinds of stuff, you know. Had to have the furnace fixed. I've had a flat tire this week. You know, just normal things. I've got to have the kitchen floor fixed eventually. I live in an old house. It's the house that my late husband grew up in.
1: Yeah, okay.
2: And it was built post-World War II. So it's just tongue and groove over the joist. And, you know,

0: I deserve.
1: Here it comes. You ready? You're getting a break from some of those bills. Your sister Colleen submitted you for a Keep the Faith Christmas wish.
0: I had a sneaking feeling she was going

0: Well, maybe you'll split it with her.
1: Oh, you better believe it. She's awful good.
2: Our thanks to Keep the Faith Charities, a 501c3 organization, for making encouragement contagious here on Keep the Faith. 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
2: Sometimes it's shifting our perspective from the things that we think we're supposed to be doing and starting to regain our sense of joy and just doing it because we love it. And it changes not only our physical bodies, but our sense of well-being as well.

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1: I'm Keith Stevens. No pain, no gain. It's pretty common to think that getting the most out of life has to be a really difficult process. But Mandy Ariotto says not so fast. She's the president and CEO of MOPS International and the author of a book called Have More Fun.
2: A friend of mine hated going to the gym. She'd been trying to lose 15 pounds for as long as I can remember. And every time she went to the gym, she'd see these 18-year-old butts on the treadmill next to her, and it made her feel desperate and anxious, right? So a couple months ago, she decides she's going to get rid of her gym membership, and she's going to take tango lessons because she has been wanting to do that for about 10 years, but it always felt frivolous, and she never thought she should spend the money on it. So she gets rid of her gym membership. She uses that money to take tango lessons. And suddenly she calls me a few weeks ago and she's like, I just want you to know, like, I've lost 5 pounds. I haven't even been trying and I'm having the time of my life. Sometimes it's shifting our perspective from the things that we think we're supposed to be doing and starting to regain our sense of joy and just doing it because we love it. And it changes not only our physical bodies, but our sense of well-being as well.

0: This is Keep the Faith, the home of contagious encouragement.
1: I really want to try a new hobby. I want to try cooking something new. I want to have a conversation I've never had before. And there's real joy in being new at something if you will let yourself. Today.

poison, yeah. Dreamer. The world will give him some knocks, but he has such a positive attitude, he'll bounce through them. Yeah. So now I'm like, he still says the same stuff. And to me, it's crazy stuff, but you know what?

0: because they had those towels around their necks, those capes, they became superheroes. They could do anything. We have this innate imagination within us, and we've got to find ways to get it out.
1: And I got off that phone, and I looked in the mirror. I had my pink cleaning gloves on, and I'm like, why not? Why not me? I failed before music. I've done all this. I'm going for it.

I'm just thinking, okay, so what are you going to do with the time that you have left? And I'm being like super intentional and saying, what is it that's going to outlast me? What are the things that really matter?

0: But that's just totally God saying, Niecy, I'm not done with you. I'm not done with you. I have even more exciting things coming up for you in the second phase of your life. So, you know, buckle your seatbelt and get ready.
1: This is Keep the Faith.
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2: When I was 19, I started losing all the hair on my body through a disease called alopecia. 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So 10 years after that, I found out about a special wig that is sold in New Zealand by a little company, and I started wearing that. 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
3: You hear from time to time about a lost art. Well, if you look around and feel like kindness has become a lost art, then this hour of Keep the Faith is for you. The songs and stories will all encourage you to rekindle the kindness.
4: There's this preconceived notion, and that notion comes under attack, especially when you live in a small town. So my immediate response is, look, I'm gonna fight back. You can't say this. This isn't right. And Jesus is like, take up your cross. Give up the need to be right. You are the only chance in this situation that someone has to experience love.

And one of the best examples I've seen of that, and it happens all the time now at Chick-fil-A, is someone will pull up to the drive-thru and pay for the person behind them. And in doing that, the next person many times becomes inspired, and the next person becomes inspired. And we had one restaurant that had 89 people in a row pay for the person behind them.

start simple. I'm not telling you to go out and try to buy a whole new outfit for someone or get a steak dinner for the person that hasn't eaten in a week. That may be above and beyond what you have the ability to do at this point in time in your life, but you can.

We all have that capacity. We all can smile at someone. We all can hold a door open. We all can say, you know what? You really are an inspiration to me. Pass a compliment. Something like that will change someone's day. Don't

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1: Hi, I'm Keith Stevens. In a time when it feels like there's a whole lot of arguing and division, it's amazing what a little bit of kindness can do. Patrick Linnell is a pastor who started Grace Bombs. They're kind of like random acts of kindness, but they're not random. And they always point to Jesus. In his book, Grace Bomb, he shares how one simple act by he and his wife, Kristen, turned into something much greater.
2: We went to this place called Chad's Barbecue, and we sat out on the back patio under the twinkling patio lights that they had, and our server came over. She had this forlorn look in her face, and she said the last couple who just sat outside skipped out on the check. And she's like, it wasn't even the fact that I'm about to pay for the check, but they didn't even treat me like a human being. So I looked at Kristen, my wife, and she looked at me, and we both had that spirit-led nudge. This is a great opportunity to share a small taste of the love of Jesus. And so when we got our bill, we paid an extra amount that would have covered the other check and the other tip. We wrote a note of encouragement, and then I used that Grace Bomb card that I had in my pocket. As far as we knew, that was the end of the story. A couple months later, I go back into that restaurant, and for the first time ever, I see Chad, the owner, and I met his wife, who happened to be there. And they were very gracious, saying, thank you for doing that thing with our server. We heard about it. She shared. And then Christy, Chad's wife, said, would you mind if I take this idea of Grace Bombs, I think it's cool, and share it with my business network? She's a realtor, and she sends things out into the community about how to be a good neighbor. And I didn't know where she was spiritually at all, but here we were in the middle of a to-go line, picking up wings, having a conversation about grace, and she wants to perpetuate this idea.
1: And the story doesn't stop there. Hear what happens next in just a few minutes on Keep the Faith.

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1: I'm Donna Cruz. Patrick Linnell and his wife delivered a grace bomb, an intentional act of kindness to a server at a restaurant, which spilled over to the owners, Chad and Christy, and then to her business network. Oh, but there's more.
2: Come to find out that Christy gave $100 bills to her whole staff team, sent them into the community to do surprisingly fun and awesome things for their neighbor, grace bombing them. She brought those stories back, put those stories in a letter, sent that letter along with an encouragement to try grace bombing to this entire business network of a few hundred people. And I found that out and I thought, wow, God's really rippling this thing out that started with a pretty simple night on a date night with Kristen. And as this thing was fanning out wider, I realized and I started to see the deeper plans of God. Because it wasn't too long after that where I was in front of a church preaching and teaching in a chapel, and I look in the back and it's Palm Sunday, and against the wall, for the first time ever in church, I saw Christy. And Christy came up afterward and she said, "I just wanted to let you know that I've ended a 20-year silence with God, and I'm coming back and I want to be a part of this church." And I was realizing how a simple step of faith can really plumb into the depths of God's plans for people, because we have Christies around us every single day, in front of us, in the to-go line, behind us, in the drive-thru. They're the people on the sidelines next to us at the soccer field. And I will never forget that moment.
0: This is Keep the Faith.
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5: 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It was an infection, or they were worried it was a tumor at some point in his brain. 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
1: I'm Brandy Lene. Some people say love is blind, but maybe love actually sees, but also honors. Tim's story is a life coach to the stars in Hollywood and author of The Miracle Mentality and a regular contributor here on Keep the Faith. He knows what it's like to be mistreated, but he also knows love.
2: One of my best friends who lived right down the street, we were very, very close. But every time we would go to his house, he'd say, "Can you wait outside?" And I always wondered about that. And then one day he finally said to me, "Timmy, the reason you can't come inside is because my father is prejudiced. He just doesn't think that it's good that I spend time with a black kid." Man, that was the first time that really hit me. I thought to myself, I want to prove to his dad that I'm okay. I want to prove that I'm worthy to be the friend. But you know what? I never got the chance because he never let me in the house. Not all challenges will go away so easily, but that experience changed me. And it said, Tim's story, love people, be compassionate, never leave somebody outside the door.

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8: 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That's what happened with my husband. It will stop your world.
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1: I'm Donna Cruz. Life's burdens come in all shapes and sizes. Some you can carry alone, but others, well, you need a little kindness. Shannon Bream is a news anchor and author of The Women of the Bible Speak. She opens up about an experience from her own life that helped her to appreciate help.
2: It's devastating to get a phone call and find out that the worst case scenario is the one your doctor is saying is actually the truth. That's what happened with my husband after months of ear problems and sinus problems, finding out what he actually had was a brain tumor. It will stop your world. It puts everything else into perspective, and it just automatically resets your priorities in an instant if they've gotten off track. I got to tell you, what helped us so much through that was the body of Christ. And getting a note from a church in several states away saying, "You don't know us. We heard about your story. We put you on the prayer list." And so maybe at your church, or you have a prayer chain or that kind of thing, you get requests from people. Oh, it's a friend of my sister's, you know, husband or whatever it is. It doesn't matter that this side of heaven you'll ever meet that person or not, but just know that we can share each other's burdens. And they want to do practical things too, like babysit or show up with a meal or do your laundry. I mean, there are so many ways that we can help and encourage each other through the darkest trials. And sometimes it's just showing up and being there. I think sometimes we're afraid to reach out to somebody who's in a really deep, dark place because we worry we'll say the wrong thing or we won't have the right words. Sometimes it's just your presence, but we are meant to bear each other's burdens. So don't be afraid to lay them down and ask for help when you need it, and be generous with picking up those burdens when others need your help.
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1: I was very poor in 2014, and I almost died of a very rare form of malnutrition. And so this Good Samaritan, his name is David Jr., and he got me a job at his factory and didn't cause me to work very much because I was quite weak. And so he and his family put probably $15,000 into me and paid me about 10 or 15 times what I was worth, and they let me drive their limousine and stay in their homes and treated me like a brother. And when I first got sick, I couldn't even walk two or three blocks. But anyhow, with their help and encouragement, a year later in 21 October, I decided to walk all night long, and that night I walked 33 miles. It took me 12.8 hours, and now I can fly on my own. It's really a beautiful experience.

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1: 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I'm Keith Stevens.
2: And I'm Donna Cruz. One of the biggest challenges we have, and yet one of the greatest gifts we have, is relationships. So as you listen to this hour of Keep the Faith, we hope you're encouraged to build ties that bind.
3: It's so typical how the years can go by without resolution. I had a mediation with a group of Italians. They had, in essence, inherited from their parents a chain of art and framing kind of stores. But they had been in dispute for 9 years by the time they came to me.

But at the end, I thought, well, I'm just going to have to go tell her that I enjoy the performance more watching her enjoy the performance. And he said, I got closer and closer and went, oh my gosh, it's my mother. I think I've just always hoped that if I was willing to be engaged, to be really engaged in life, that it would whet some appetite in my children, to be engaged in my faith journey, to be engaged at a meal, to be, you know, and just the way my son described it was that he wanted to be connected to that person that was engaged.

It's so important to manage our relationships in a different way than most people do. And that is, manage them from the strength. You know what the most important relationships are in your life. And the most important relationships, if you're married, is your spouse. And then your children. And then we branch out from there.

If the tree is strong, then the branches have a chance. Okay, but if we're out there dancing on the branches all the time and we're ignoring the tree, then everything's going to go up in flames.

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1: 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Forgiving yourself. That's next on Keep the Faith. I've got

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1: 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Jackie Dorman sees it all the time. 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
2: A lot of times as women, we hear about women's intuition. But the thing is that when we have a broken heart, intuition can very quickly turn into suspicion, right? Because we want to make sure that what hurt us before never hurts us again. You know, there's an old saying that says, what didn't kill you only makes you stronger, but I totally disagree with that. I believe that what didn't kill you is still trying to. And so you're actively sleeping with one eye open, trying to make sure that that thing doesn't get you this time. And so I don't think that we can trust our guts when our heart is not healthy, healed, and whole. And so the key to really trusting yourself again is forgiving yourself. So many women and men both are looking at themselves in the mirror saying, how could you be so stupid? How could you do this again? Didn't you learn the first time? We need to look at ourselves in the mirror and give ourselves grace and say, you know what? You chose this person because you thought this is what you needed, because you didn't value yourself. You have yourself on the clearance rack instead of behind the glass counter where the valuable things are. Let's get you something that you need. Let's get you something that you deserve. We need to begin to talk to ourselves like we talk to people that we love. And we begin to forgive ourselves, then we'll begin to make better decisions. And it really changes everything when we begin to think that we are valuable and that we can trust ourselves. But more importantly than that, we can trust God. You know, we're not created to be self-defended. We've been created to be God-defended. And so if you're sleeping with one eye open, trying to make sure that nothing bad happens to you, this is going to drive people away. But when we believe that we're God-defended, we believe that God is our matchmaker and he's leading us into relationship because we've done our heart work, then we can just let down the walls and we can really begin to know people. We can begin to invite people to know us at a deeper level. And that is where the true wealth of relationship with people begins.
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6: 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You're blessed. 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
2: My husband comes from a large and blended family, meaning that our family get-togethers often consist of over 30 people all together, crammed typically around one kitchen counter. Everyone starts talking above one another. No matter where you move, you end up bumping into someone, and there's a flock of children that seems to be running around yelling screams and shouts of joy that interject your conversation, and the chaos just increases. And it's a good thing it increases, because it's the chaos of commotion that teaches me something beautifully strange that I never thought I would see before. It teaches me that beauty is never perfect, and that beauty sometimes shines the brightest when it's mixed with brokenness that's found in every extended family. That's a beautiful thing, because it serves as a parallel reminder to us of how life often plays out, that though it may be chaos, we are never alone. No matter how crazy we might be or feel, that we are always well-loved.

0: dangerous. Together with our differences, together we are bolder, braver, stronger.
1: We really want to be close to our spouse. 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And that's what marriage is all about. 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
1: I don't know if it was her first glance at herself or seeing her with us, and she started to laugh, not just smile, to laugh. That's right.

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1: Hey, I'm Keith Stevens. Fear is a slippery slope. It can hold you back from building meaningful relationships and rob your joy. Well, Kathy Joy Hill is helping you push back with her new book, Destination Fears. But that doesn't mean she hasn't dealt with it herself.
2: We had been called to adopt twice. And the first time around, it was just a powerful, overwhelming, I can, you know, knock down this mountain kind of call, you know, and nothing was standing in our way, you know, not the paperwork, not the country, not any of the issues that come up. But the second time was several years later. And although I felt the call, my husband was united with me, we knew that, okay, this is the next step. There was just an overwhelming fear. And it was so interesting because it was one of those things, we had been there and done that, but this time we were going special needs. And when I got the picture of my daughter, my second daughter, she was frowning. And there was just this whisper that was not divine that said, you know, this is going to be a big adjustment. She's already 2 years old. She has these medical issues, et cetera, et cetera. And I am not exaggerating that the entire year before we left, I did not get one full night's sleep. The fear was so intense.
1: Kathy continues her story in just a few minutes on Keep

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1: I'm Donna Cruz. Kathy Joy Hill was struggling with fear when they were adopting their second child, this time with special needs. But meeting her was a moment she'll never forget.
2: Right before we were to meet her, there was her picture again. And my second son, my youngest son, looked at it and he goes, "You know, she's not smiling." And I was thinking, oh, have I noticed that, you know? And he goes, "Mama, she just doesn't have anything to smile about yet. That's what we're going to give her." And I kid you not, you know, it's quite an ordeal for a 25-month-old to meet a new family. And she cried and we cried. And then we got her in the van to go back to the hotel and she fell asleep. And then the next time she was awake was on the elevator going up to our room, and this was going to start our bonding time. It's a beautiful hotel, and the elevator was surrounded in mirrors. So when she woke up, I don't know if it was her first glance at herself or seeing her with us, and she started to laugh. Not just smile, to laugh. And I was like, okay, every tiny inch of fear that I had, God looked into that and said, "I'm not just going to give you a smile, I'm going to give you a laughter in the space of this fear." And I kid you not, all of it was redeemed right then.
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1: I'm Brandy Lene. 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It's to point our kids to the perfect God.

0: 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Well, I will walk by faith, even when I cannot see. 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
1: I started praying to God, you know, to lead a woman into my life, a good Christian girl, because I wanted to do something as a couple to serve God. And I prayed for months and months and months, and he delivered on that prayer. And he led me to a girl who actually I've known for a few years, who I haven't talked to in a while. I saw on Facebook, and I added her, and I said, "Hey, you remember me?" She's like, "Yeah." And we started talking for a little while, and the conversation started getting deeper, and then we started going out, and we've been dating for over a month now, and she's about the best thing that's ever happened to me.
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Zephaniah 3:17. The Lord your God is with you, the mighty warrior who saves. He will take great delight in you. In his love, he will no longer rebuke you, but will rejoice over you with singing. 88.3 WCQR.

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1: I lost my mom in January and my dad in March. So it really was a tough year. I battled depression and anxiety extremely bad. I'm a recovering alcoholic and a veteran, and I've dealt with some mental problems before that, but it got very serious. And these songs that I've listened to, you know, for instance, Brighter Days, those brighter days truly came. And I know that my mom and dad are in a better place, way better than where we're at. And it shows me God does these things for a reason. And I know I've got God on my side, and it's unreal. You guys try to bring light to the darkness when people are in tough spots, or even if they're in good spots, bringing the glory to God that he deserves. And you guys help us understand that through music.
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0: Psalm 30 verse 11 says, "You have turned for me my mourning into dancing. You have loosed my sackcloth and clothed me with gladness."
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0: God's favor is his posture and his heart is love. He always responds to those who cry out for mercy, to those who turn from their will to his in repentance. This is the miracle of redemption. God transforms mourning into dancing, suffering into joy. He redeems our pain and sorrow. He does not waste it. He does not merely replace it as if it never happened. He makes suffering and sorrow into something altogether new. We may bear the scars of suffering, but he clothes us in gladness, draping us in a joy that can only be found in him. And this is true for all suffering experienced by believers. God will turn our mourning into dancing. Into dancing. It doesn't say he will turn our mourning into mere satisfaction or pleasantness or serenity. He turns our mourning into the polar opposite. An irrepressible expression of joy that takes us over. God is effusive in his redemption, turning a life of sorrow and pain into something altogether unimaginably new. How does he do this? Through Jesus. He is our redemption, our hope of new life both now and for all time. God turned the psalmist's mourning into dancing and restored him to the throne in his lifetime. And God redeemed Israel over and over again across the Old Testament so that our eyes would be lifted to the ultimate Redeemer.
1: Author-speaker Barnabas Piper is a pastor at Emmanuel Nashville. 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
1: God has used 88.3 in my life in so many ways. 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One moment in particular comes to mind. My father-in-law had something. It was an infection, or they were worried it was a tumor at some point in his brain. And a song came on that was just, like, I sent it to our whole family and was like, guys, this is my prayer through this whole thing. And it was just so powerful to me in that moment.
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0: leaving. On the night you're falling all to pieces, you can bring your lonely heart to Jesus. 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
1: Some mornings coming in to work, I'm not having a great day, and I just know that God is using your all's music to change my day, to change my outlook. And there was even a day the first week of school that if my little Honda could have done a burnout out of the parking lot, I hate to say this, but I believe it would have. I just was ready to go and turn on the ignition, what's blaring on the radio, but the song that says, I'm so blessed, and just keeps repeating it. So God really is like, you know, chill out. You're blessed. You've got this. I'm going to get you through it.
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1: Hey, my name is Linda Lahr. I am the director of Agape Christian Mission. 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On that mission compound, we have a church which has about 200 members. We have a school that's operational K through sixth grade with about 125 students. And we have a clinic that serves malnourished as well as nutritional meals for our school kids each day. You can find out more about this amazing mission by going to our website, agapechristianmission.org.
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1: Thank you so much for joining us today. I'm sitting down with Linda from Agape Christian Mission in Haiti. Linda, can you tell us a little bit about what exactly Agape Christian Mission is and your role there?
2: Sure, I would love to. Thanks for having us here. Yeah. The mission is Agape Christian Mission in Haiti, and we began in 1986. So we're a long-term mission.
1: Yeah.
2: His purpose has always been to live and love like Jesus in Haiti.
1: Mm-hmm. Wow, that's awesome. So what inspired you to start the organization?
2: I actually am the second missionary.
1: Okay.
2: I was on the board when the first missionary, Dolores Parker, founded the mission.
1: Yeah.
2: During the time that she was there, 10 years, she became ill, was brought back to the States, and succumbed to her illness. And I went to Haiti for the very first time to explore and do a report on should this mission continue and go forward. Little did I know that on the field at the time my feet hit the place where she had been ministering in Dufayi, Haiti, God would speak to me through her voice. The last words she said to me before she passed were, "The children are waiting for you." Wow. And that was her heart. She had a heart for the children of Haiti. My feet hit the ground and the governor of the village came to me and he said, "The children have been waiting for you." So the Holy Spirit washed over me and said, "Tag, you are it." And I went, "Okay."
1: Yeah.
2: So that's how I began.
1: That's awesome. So what exactly is the mission in Haiti that you all are doing?
2: We currently have a 5-acre compound on the southeastern coast of Haiti near a town called Jacmel, J-A-C-M-E-L. In that compound, it's a secure compound, we have a church, a large church that was built, and a school with 12 rooms, a nutrition clinic, and a malnutrition clinic that we're serving for the people in that community. It's a community of about probably 3,000 or 4,000.
1: Oh, wow.
2: A lot of them are Haitian refugees from the earthquake that were sent from Port-au-Prince just away. They were sent away and wound up on a ridgetop near our compound in Haiti.
1: Okay.
2: So we have been ministering to them and providing for them for the past 30 years.
1: Wow. So what does a typical day look like there for the ministry?
2: For the ministry, the compound's doors are always open. We actually, in February of this year, were able to get back to Haiti for the first time in 4 years.
1: Wow.
2: Because of the gang violence, we were had to find an alternate route to get in. We did, and we installed a water purification system, which is amazing.
1: Yeah, for
2: sure. So when the doors open to the gates of the village now, of the compound now, the villagers are ready to come in, obtain pure water. The kids come in for their school day. Anyone needing prayer or wanting prayer comes in, and the church doors are always open there. So the day can be a mixture of things. We have people there teaching the kids. We have 9 instructors. We have 2 helpers. We have a headmaster. Wow. So they're all there for the 125 kids that we have in the school. All of these kids are sponsored by people who understand and know what the mission's goals are and decide to do a $20 a month sponsorship of a student.
1: Yeah.
2: The students then come freely. They are given a nutritional meal each day that they're in attendance to balance out their needs at that point. So the mission can be very busy.
1: Yeah, sounds like it can be very busy.
2: Yes.
1: What's the greatest need you all are seeing right now for the Haitian people?
2: The Haitian people are right now without a government. There are gangs controlling about 85 to 90% of Port-au-Prince, which is the capital city.
1: Yeah.
2: We are 2 mountain ranges away from that violence.
1: Oh, okay.
2: However, the violence and the road blockages have made it very difficult for travel to get supplies in, to get teams in a safe manner. So their biggest need right now is for the gang suppression forces mm-hmm. that are currently being deployed to Haiti to get these gangs under control, mm-hmm. open up the roadways, to make it easier for teams to come in. There's a great need there now for a medical mission team, yeah. which we take in medical teams. But we haven't been able to because yeah. of the restrictions from the gangs. Yeah. So we want those roads open. We want the gangs suppressed. We would love them to all be converted mm-hmm. to Jesus and know him yeah. so that this won't happen again. Sure. But the suppression forces are there, and it is predicted by them that they should have things opening back up by the first of the year.
1: Okay.
2: So that's encouraging to us.
1: Yeah.
2: But that will help with supply issues, getting teams in to mm-hmm. provide medical care and just supporting them in ways that are encouraging. Yeah. It's very difficult for them because they're so isolated there. They can't travel because of the gang threats. Mm-hmm. So just for us, we were there only about 4 days in the February trip.
1: Yeah.
2: But they're faces just absolutely lit up when we walked in and said, "We're here, we're with you, and we have never left."
1: Yeah.
2: So, and they knew that. So we ministered to each other
1: yeah,
2: at that point.
1: For
2: we
1: sure.
2: needed to see them, they needed to see us.
1: Yeah.
2: And the bonus was we only took three people in, mm-hmm. myself, my husband, and another person went with us. And our goal was not just to be there to be an encouragement, mm-hmm. but to offer them something that we had had for 2 years, yeah. had not been able to take in,
1: yeah.
2: which was an amazing water purification system, which gives them enough water for the whole community
1: to
2: use. It's pure. Yes.
1: Mm-hmm. So you've been there now for, you said, over 30 years?
2: We have been in Haiti for yeah. over 30 years, yes.
1: I would love to know, you know, of maybe a couple of stories of people's lives that have been changed because of the mission.
2: Okay. And that's easy. We could be here mm-hmm. till next week. But I can tell you the highlight for me, and it's because they are such loving people. Medical mission teams have started going in like in 2010. We mm-hmm. started bringing in teams.
1: Okay.
2: We didn't have a facility for them, so we would find an abandoned house and have those medical usually lasting a week.
1: Yeah, okay.
2: So we would be in on two of those trips. The one in 2012, we had a young lady with us who was beautiful, and she still is, she's local, mm-hmm. Who was compelled by God to help one of the, at that time he was an interpreter for yeah. us who knew English. That interpreter now, and I will say his name is Luke Nair, now Luke Nair is the headmaster because of this young lady and her family
1: wow.
2: who went home and decided that they were going to sponsor Luke Nair through college. And they did. He yeah. was Notre Dame actually has an extension college in Jacmel. Mm-hmm. So he went to the University of Notre Dame, Jacmel,
1: wow.
2: and yes, got his education, both a BS degree as well as a master's, mm-hmm. and is now the headmaster of the school, giving back to that. Similar to that, we saw the need. God showed us the malnutrition that was happening, has happened, has been there, but got worse over time. To fill that need, we stay at a hotel that is close to the compound.
1: Okay.
2: It isn't anything elaborate, but they yeah. do have flush toilets, and they do have showers with cold water, which mm-hmm. is fine. We stayed there, got to know the staff there, because we're in and out of the country so much. One of the staffers that I just really felt close to was Marie. And Marie kept saying to me, "I have a daughter who wants to go to medical school." Mm. And I loved that yeah. you know, your daughter probably is not going to have that opportunity, yeah. little me. Another set of team members, an older couple, came down from the north to see us. They were from the D.C. area mm-hmm. and were there doing hard work, construction, and just doing all they could do to help with the mission during that week. When they came back to the States, they sent me a message and said, "God has told us that we need to help an adult student." Mm. That adult student turned out to be Magdala Jolet, the daughter of Marie.
1: Wow.
2: They put Magdala through college and medical school at Notre Dame. She is now over the malnutrition clinic and nutrition clinic on the compound.
1: Wow.
2: So, I mean, those are just a couple yeah. of the things. I mean, there have been angels put in front of us. Mm-hmm. There have been guardians put around our buses as we transport back and forth.
3: Yeah,
2: it's just wonderful. It is reinforcing and such a blessing to go there and see God do those things for you.
1: For sure. For sure. How do you, when you're talking about the level of difficulty that they're facing right now, how do you and your mission kind of sustain hope during that?
2: The people take hope in being normal, just having the ability to do a normal day. Now, for them, it's a difficult day, but because things are less available now. But one thing that they know, because we've been there so long, is that we will find a way. God will find a way to meet their needs. One of their proverbs says we do the best we can with what we have. So they are content in their situation, saying, this is us. This is what we do. And one of the things that they get is encouragement from us when supplies do get in. So I have all of the supporters here praying for a ways to open up for us to get supplies in. And recently, we have found a way to ship in some Kids Against Hunger nutrition meals to supply not only the nutrition clinic, but also the kids at the school and families in the community. So we minister to them through that, just being able to go to the compound, feel that love, see the supplies that are coming in for them, is an encouragement that just keeps them encouraged and they want to give back. So,
1: Now you talk about not being able to go there very often. And so what does that look like for, you know, our community helping them, helping the Agape mission there? Like what can our community do to support what you all are doing?
2: Two of the biggest ways, if you are familiar with Kids Against Hunger, it's the warehouse for that is in Johnson City, to be able to get groups together to pack meals. And when you come to pack the meals, there's some shipping costs that we have to endure. So any offset of that when you come to pack meals is great for us.
1: Yeah.
2: We have found a way. It is kind of a backdoor into Jacques Mall. We found a boat that goes back and forth. So we have been getting meals in that way. So that is a lifeline for them at this point. The other way is to help support the school during this time. Because there are more refugees coming out of the Port-au-Prince area escaping the violence, we are seeing an influx in our community. So the school is growing, which is a great problem to have.
1: Yeah, for sure.
2: But the school is maintained by sponsorship of the students. So we have a program that is a child support, student support ministry. It, because of the laws in Haiti, you cannot support a specific child, but you can support a student in a classroom.
1: Okay.
2: So that's the way we operate, and it's perfectly fine with them, and it has worked well. So for $20 a month, a pledge can do that. And for the year, it can get a student through, give them a nutritious meal as well as an education. None of that is charged to them. All of it is free to them because we have all of those kids that would not be going to school.
1: Wow.
2: The government charges for the children in Haiti to go to school, but we do not. So the kids who would not have otherwise had an opportunity are now being given that opportunity.
1: How many students do you all currently have, and how many people are in are at this compound, like on a regular basis?
2: On a regular basis?
1: Yeah.
2: We have a compound manager who stays there for security purposes. The school has the headmaster, of course, and nine different instructors that are all certified. We have two helpers, two aides. In Christian, in Haiti, kindergarten starts at age three.
1: Oh, wow.
2: So there are three kindergarten ages, 3-year-olds, 4-year-olds, and then 5-year-olds is kindergarten three, and then you go to first grade. So we have little ones there, so we have to have aides and helpers to help those kids, too. There are two cooks, because they actually cook the meals for the kids at the end of each school day when they get served. There are pastors that come in for counseling. They hold rehearsals for our praise band, which has three or four of the older students in the school participating in the praise band, learning the instruments, learning how to play.
1: That's awesome.
2: Yes, it is. It's a very, very good outreach for us. And it's an art type of scenario. I can tell you that the compound is doing well with the education and the leadership of the church. Mm-hmm. The Department of Education came in from Haiti and did a review of the school, tested the students. We were found to be fifth in excellence for academics in the southern part of Haiti. So we're just so excited for them.
1: Yeah.
2: And it shows their dedication.
1: Yeah, for sure. So what would you want to say to those listening right now? You know, Haiti is very far away.
2: It is.
1: How would you want to encourage and challenge our listeners, though, to show what a difference you all are making in these lives?
2: I think one way that you could do that and feel very comfortable about it is through families, especially families with elementary school age children, to show them what a mission supporter does, to show them the mission, to get them to understand where Haiti is, that there are kids just like them in Haiti that need to go to school, that need food, that need different things that we have and we've been so blessed here to have. Yeah. But you can get your children involved in that through a student sponsorship. Mm-hmm. We send out newsletters, we send out pictures, we have testimonials from some of the families of the kids that are just so blessed by being able to send their kids to the school for free and giving them hope, giving them the ability to read and write, which many Haitians do not have. Yeah. So to be an encourager would be student sponsorship. Mm-hmm. To be an encourager would be the KAH meals. Yeah. And you can watch those and follow those as your hands do it here. You can see those meals arriving to the compound in Haiti and being utilized. So we're a local, small mission. We're not huge, but God is doing some amazing things through it. So it's wonderful to be that close and be that transparent with people and individuals here. My office is in Bristol, so I'm open to visitors at any point in time for them to come and ask questions and just get a feel for what the mission is.
1: Yeah, I love that. Now you talked about like testimonials, and where can someone go if they're like, you know what, I would love to find more information about it. Where can they go and visit to, you know, maybe one, to find out more information, to see testimonials, but two, you know, if they want to support the mission as well?
2: Yes. We have a Facebook site, Agape Christian Mission. You can find us on Facebook. You can find us on our webpage. That's agapechristianmission.org. That has the history of it. That talks about the student sponsorships and the school. You can see pictures. There's a gallery there that shows pictures of the compound itself and how it's evolved over the years and what it is currently. So those two things are probably the best way for people to do it. I'm available. My email address is lahr, that's LAHRLS at AOL.com. I am available to answer you, to invite you into the mission and just let you see everything that you want to see about what we're doing there.
1: Yeah. Awesome. Now, I know a big part is prayer as well. How can, you know, if someone's listening, they're like, we're not in a place financially to help, but we would love to just be prayer warriors for you all. What are some specific, you know, maybe some needs right now that the WCQR family can really just be praying specifically for you all?
2: Yes, we need prayer for the mission to be answering more for the community in Braymont. Yeah. We would like prayer for our school to expand to some skills training to give some of the older students specific skills that they could then go to the upper level grades and find more talent in and learn more. We could use prayer just for the country of Haiti to come to know Jesus. Yeah. The Haitians are born into a national religion. That religion is called Catholicism, but in being there the last 25, 30 years, I have seen their services, and there is more darkness than I've ever experienced before. Yeah. So that national religion is all that they know until people come and present to them the difference that Jesus can make. And once they feel that, once they see that, once they accept that, it's an actual physical change in their face, in their posture. Mm-hmm. They know.
1: For sure.
2: They know the way. So prayer for that, for us to reach more people. One thing that we did last year on the compound, and as far as we know, it's the only one around in the region, we put a baptistry right outside the open doors of the church.
1: Yeah.
2: And that has been such a blessing. Since June of the year before last, June 25, there have been over 100 baptisms.
1: Wow.
2: So it is That's just amazing. Yes, so prayer for that to expand, for people to be able to come and feel comfortable in our congregations. Pray for the pathways, the roadways, the gang suppression forces to be effective and just allow the people to be able to get supplies and travel back and forth in the country. It's been 5 years now.
1: Yeah.
2: So it is time. Pray for their estimated time of the first of the year to be honored and to be true so that we can take teams back in that can do medical services for the people there and give them more of what we know they need.
1: Now, do you all have any maybe events that are coming up that someone could find more information about you all, get to know you all a little bit as well?
2: Yes. On the website, I'm planning on putting up all of our flyers on the upcoming donor appreciation banquet.
1: Okay.
2: This is our second year of doing this, and it was amazing to see all the people that came last year, how much they enjoyed being pampered, having a nice meal, having to the ability to fellowship with each other. There were probably 8 or 9 different churches that were represented, plus some, some businesses that came too. And we give them a meal. We give them an update on the mission. There's a question and answer session that goes on. And then we have a silent auction. That's going to be at Bluntville Christian Church on October 24th, starting at 5 p.m. And you can contact me through my email if you want more information or a flyer. We're looking for wonderful silent auction baskets to be assembled and used in that also. So if you're one of those people that just loves to get a lot of cool stuff together in a basket and watch people just go, what is that? I have to have it. Please be able to do that for us. That would be wonderful.
1: I love that.
2: But that's coming up. It's going to be a fun event. And we just want everybody who wants to be there to be able to be there.
1: For sure. So where do you see kind of the growth of the mission, the direction that it's going in the maybe in the coming years?
2: It's been amazing to watch the mission, especially during the last 5 years when you know the country itself is just in a shambles. But to watch and look at Agape Christian Mission's compound and see the different projects that we have going forward, the school, the church, the malnutrition clinic, the nutrition program, to watch that flourish amid all of the chaos can only be God. And when he gave me this assignment, over the years we've grown in that. I think that my ultimate assignment is to cause the mission compound to be self-sufficient as much as possible.
1: Okay.
2: So that's the direction that I'm leaning and that God's taking me. So how do we do that? We just put the plea out there to different churches that are sponsors, to different individuals, to different companies. I went on a search for water purification, and it took about 4 years for me to find the one that God wanted us to use. And by being patient and following what he wanted, we found a system that can generate 800 gallons of water in about an hour, hour and a half.
1: Wow.
2: And this not only allows them to drink it, to cook with it, but also to bathe in it and to wash their clothes in it so that we get rid of viruses, parasites, and bacteria that's on their skin at all times. So seeing that progress, we were blessed about a year and a half ago by a Sunday school class that said, we want to provide Starlink for you for communication purposes.
1: Wow.
2: That has been an amazing blessing for the school. You can only imagine. We have a computer lab. We have a computer, thanks to computer pros who refurbish the computers that you take to them when you're ready for a new one.
1: Yeah.
2: And you just turn your old one in. They refurbished those. We have seven of those in our computer lab. So in Haiti, in the middle of a little village, you have kids sitting. There's two to a computer right now.
3: Yeah.
2: And they're sitting in their computer lab, and they have Starlink. So it helps the teachers. It helps them. It also gives us the ability to be able to project and even video the services that we have in the church.
3: Yeah.
2: If there are special services, weddings or whatever they want to do, they have that capability now with the Wi-Fi to transmit that.
3: That's awesome.
2: So we thank them, and they have blessed us so much. So we have communication. Mm-hmm. We have water. To be self-sufficient, the compound needs more solar.
3: Okay.
2: And we're currently searching it out. But we need some expertise. So if there is someone out there hearing that is in that industry or could offer us some advice about what our needs would be, we certainly will supply them all the information and even take them to Haiti and actually show them what we're talking about. So we have buildings that could hold the panels, however many we would need. So that's not an issue. It's just finding out what is it we need? How much of what is it do we need?
3: For sure.
2: And how's it going to work? So that would be a blessing. At that point, the compound would pretty much be self-sufficient in the basics.
3: Which would be amazing.
2: It would be absolutely amazing. I would be dancing in the church, which we do anyway. That's the Haitians worship with their whole bodies. So.
1: I love that. Now, as we're kind of wrapping up the interview, I love ending with the question of, is there anything that kind of God has placed on your heart this season of life that you just feel the need to share?
2: You know, I've looked back, and I have been looking back too because of the update. I want to show people this year in our update how much they have enabled us and God to work in that mission and how it's changed, what the face of the mission looks like now versus 14, 15 years ago.
3: Yeah.
2: And what a tremendous service they are supplying to people. I mean, God said, serve the least of these. Mm-hmm. And these people are definitely in that category. So I want to be able to share that to show people that this mission needs to go forward. I'm in my 70s. I would love nothing more than to have a little mission house on the compound to be able to stay there permanently for the rest of my days, because I don't think a missionary can ever retire.
1: That is true. Yeah, you're not. We're all called to share the good news of Jesus.
2: That's
1: it's
2: true.
1: Not, we're not called to do that until that's a certain
2: true.
1: Age.
2: That's true. And if there's anyone that hears this message and feels led to be called to the mission field in Haiti, come and go with me. Yeah. God spoke to me on the mission field. When he spoke to me, I had five kids, full-time job, and I went, okay, let's do this.
3: Wow.
2: So, and he's made the way.
3: Yeah.
2: He has made the steps very clear.
3: Yeah.
2: I would love that. Just let me know if you're out there and you can come and go and I can mentor you for a while.
1: There you go. I love that. Well, thank you for what you've been doing for the last 30 years and continue to do to serve the least of these.
2: Well, I thank God for that. I thank God for the opportunity that he gave me. I did not know how this was going to be. I'm a healthcare provider. I did not know anything about running a mission or what was going to happen. But you just trust and you just turn it over.
1: Amen.
2: And it has been an honor.
1: I love that. Well, thank you.
2: Thank you.
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1: I lost my mom in January and my dad in March. So it really was a tough year. I battled depression and anxiety extremely bad. I'm a recovering alcoholic and a veteran, and I've dealt with some mental problems before that, but it got very serious. And these songs that I've listened to, you know, for instance, Brighter Days, those brighter days truly came. And I know that my mom and dad are in a better place, way better than where we're at. And it shows me God does these things for a reason. And I know I've got God on my side, and it's unreal. You guys try to bring light to the darkness when people are in tough spots, or even if they're in good spots, bringing the glory to God that he deserves. And you guys help us understand that through music.
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1: Good morning and welcome in here at 88.3 WCQR. We are Rhonda and Adam.
2: I used to roll my eyes when my mom would say things like, oh, you just wait till you get older. You just wait till you get older. And I didn't believe her. Now, oh, I believe her.
1: Oh, I'm sure you do.
2: I believe her because getting older, oh, it's not for sissies. And it means a lot of things. Mm-hmm. Getting older means your arm has to be in just the right position when you go to bed if you want to use it the next day.

You know that feeling when a song speaks to where you are? That doesn't have to end when you leave the car. 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

0: Hope you're having a great day, and thanks for joining us. We are Rhonda and Adam, and this is 88.3 WCQR.
1: Anger is such a weird emotion. It's a very common emotion, but I read this, and I'm like, this is so true. It says anger is almost always a secondary emotion because underneath it is either hurt or fear or disappointment.
0: Yeah.
1: It says when you're angry, it says usually anger is the bodyguard. And that really resonated with me because it's easier to be mad than to be hurt, than to be disappointed, than to be sad.
0: Like a defensive mechanism or
1: something. Yeah, it is. It is a defense mechanism. Because if you were to say something that really hurt me, and I'd be like, daggone it, Adam. Because that's going to be an easier emotion than to cry and be vulnerable and say, you really hurt my feelings.
0: That's true.
1: So the next time that you're mad, the next time you're angry, ask what's happening underneath. Because that's really what is bothering you.

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1: God has used WCQR in my life probably now for about 15 to 20 years. One day, just saw a vehicle up there had WCQR on it and started listening to it and everything. And at that time, between getting things started with the Highlands Fellowship and WCQR, it's led me to tithing and everything else. And that's been over the last 15, 20 years or longer and everything. So that's where it means a lot to me.
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0: Good morning, and thanks for stopping in and spending some time with us. Glad to have you. We are Rhonda and Adam, and this is 88.3 WCQR.
1: You may have heard some sage advice at some point in your life. It's like, just wait on God. Don't get ahead of God. Wait on God. But sometimes we're not waiting on God. God is waiting on us. I feel like a lot of times God, like, come on, Rhonda, come on. But if you look through Scripture, God chose to work through ordinary people. Right, Esther saying yes, that preserved an entire nation.
0: Yeah.
1: The little boy saying yes, put 5 loaves and 2 fish into the hands of Jesus and fed the multitude. Mary saying yes, oh my goodness, that changed the course of history.
0: Right.
1: But none of them had any idea of the full impact of their obedience, you know, but heaven knew. Mm-hmm. So, oh my goodness. I know, yes, waiting on God, you know, praying about things before they happen, but sometimes it's true. God is waiting on you.

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0: Hey, good morning. 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
1: Now, I don't watch a lot of cooking shows, but there are a lot of cooking shows out there. A lot of them. You know, the Gordon Ramsay. I'm like, first of all, I don't want anybody hollering at me while I'm cooking, but, you know.
0: We can make that possible.
1: I had enough of that growing up with my mama, but, you know, there's so many cooking shows, and I don't know if you've seen this, Adam, but there are actually shows where kids are cooking. I mean, I'm in awe of their talent, but you notice in those shows, they have kids cooking, but not kids judging. Because if that happened, you know there'd be some kid like, this tastes like barf. I want chicken nuggets.

When you think about your story and all that God has done in your life, you might think about some of the hard moments that you went through. In the middle, it was messy and seemed impossible to resolve. But God was faithful. Looking back, you can point out all the ways God provided and was present. That is your song. 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

0: You can always count on God's promises. Hey, good morning. We are Rhonda and Adam, and this is 88.3 WCQR.
1: Now, that being said, God's promises do not work like Amazon Prime. You know what? Because we want next day delivery. We're like, God, you promise this. We want it next day. Mm-hmm. No, God works on a divine timeline focused on preparation rather than instant gratification.
0: It's true.
1: He's not in the business of delivering like microwave miracles, like, boom, there you go, 30 seconds. Because he is shaping you. He is molding you. He is preparing you for what he promised. I mean, you think about that, Adam. You've got a 4-year-old and a 2-year-old. Mm-hmm. You know, you promise them this, and it's like, if you just handed it to them, what would they expect as grew up? Oh, anything over I ask for, I automatically get. And that would be a hard lesson to learn later in life, because that's not how life works. So it's not instant fulfillment, but it is God's perfect timing. He's not going to rush things. He is going to give you the answer exactly when you are ready for it and need it the most.

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0: Squirrel.
1: Hey, good morning to you. We are Ron and Adam. Thanks for joining us here at 88.3 WCQR, and thanks for putting up with our shenanigans.
2: Okay, now residents in San Rafael, California are yelling squirrel because there is an attack squirrel on the loose.
1: No.
2: This is not a joke. Okay, this, I'm not kidding.
1: Is it like a rabid squirrel?
2: They don't think it's rabid. They can't figure out what's, they don't know what's wrong with it.
1: Yeah,
2: it's just like a little Chuck Norris squirrel. I don't know. Jumping out at people. So there was a flyer. And so a local news station there thought it was a joke because someone has like a picture of just a squirrel pouncing. It says, attack squirrel, beware.
1: No.
2: But underneath it says, this is not a joke. More than five people have been attacked by a squirrel in this area. Yeah, two of them have been to the emergency room.
1: Is he like just jumping down on them when they walk by?
2: Yeah. Now they think, this is what they think. They don't know. They don't, they have not caught the suspect here, but they think people have been feeding this because it's near a park. They think they've been feeding this squirrel and it's getting aggressive.
1: Oh.
2: And because one person that went to the emergency room, the squirrel came out and just like attached itself to their leg.
1: Ow.
2: And they didn't want to touch it, obviously, to get their hand bit. Right? So they're trying to shake it off.
1: Oh, no.
2: I'm picturing this. Uh-huh. And it took somebody else with a big stick to kind of beat the squirrel away.
1: No.
2: I mean, it's not funny because they had to go to the ER because they were bitten. But then another person, too, it jumped out of the tree and it was coming right for their head. So they had to put their arm up and the squirrel, like, was attached
1: lashed
2: to
1: their arm.
2: And they said, I couldn't believe how much blood there was. Like, I went straight to the ER and three other people have been attacked. And so they're trying to figure this out. They are on high alert. So, I mean, I don't know, but I mean, obviously, whatever is going on, this squirrel has gone absolutely nuts.

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0: Hope your day is already off to a great start, and thanks for letting us be a part of it. 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
1: When I was in my 30s and my mom was in her 50s, headed towards 60, and I was doing all kinds of stuff, she said, "You just wait. You just wait." And I was like, "Oh, it's not going to happen to me." No, but oh, it's happening to me. It's happening to me that the ailments just kind of rotate in my body. I swear, my body just randomly adds pain like it's an app update.

0: 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They have a best of?
1: Have we lost Rhonda completely now?
2: Stop it!
0: Wonder how long that took.

0: Good morning, and thanks for joining us. We are Rhonda and Adam, and this is 88.3 WCQR.
1: Saw something surprising. I was walking through a bookstore. Now, that's not surprising. That's okay. My favorite thing to do. I like coffee and long, slow walks through bookstores. I was going through a bookstore, and you know, they categorize books differently at different bookstores.
0: Yeah, okay.
1: And this was a smaller one, and was in the self-help section, because I was looking for a devotional book.
0: Mm-hmm.
1: And they're like, over here in self-help, and I'm like, that's a weird place. I don't know why I'm whispering right now, but I guess that was my mind when they pointed me in that direction. Mm-hmm. I'm like, oh, okay.
0: Yeah.
1: And so among all the hoo-ha books of like, you know, lose 50 pounds by tomorrow and, you know, you can do it. Climb Mount Everest next month and all those other things were, you know, devotionals and even Bibles. And I thought,
0: That's not self-help.
1: Thank you. Adam, thank you. I'm driving this bus because I thought, oh my goodness, following Jesus is not self-help. It's not self-improvement.
0: No.
1: It's surrender. But you know what? Even though I'm using that example of what that bookstore did, how often do we live our lives like that?
0: Yeah. It's
1: like, Jesus, I love you. I'm going to sing and worship you. And we do that on Sunday morning. And on Monday morning, it's like, I am going to tackle every problem that I have, every problem everyone else has, and I'm going to fix the world.
0: Mm.
1: We do that. So just a gentle reminder for you today, following Jesus, it's not self-help. It's not self-improvement. It is surrender to Him.

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1: God has used 88.3 in my life in so many ways. 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One moment in particular comes to mind. My father-in-law had something. It was an infection, or they were worried it was a tumor at some point in his brain. And a song came on that was just, like, I sent it to our whole family and was like, guys, this is my prayer through this whole thing. And it was just so powerful to me in that moment.
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0: 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We are Rhonda and Adam, and thanks for joining us here at 88.3 WCQR.
1: This woman, I don't know who she is, but she is winning
0: okay.
1: at parenting.
0: Ooh.
1: Because she has a 14-year-old daughter. She's a 14-year-old daughter.
0: I'll be there one day.
1: Goodness, enough said right there. But she had asked her 14-year-old daughter to empty the dishwasher.
0: Okay.
1: So she said, my 14-year-old still hasn't emptied the dishwasher, and I asked her to do it 4 hours ago.
0: Mm.
1: Now she is freaking out because she can't find her phone, which is on silent in the dishwasher where I put it. Follow me for more parenting tips.

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0: Hope you're having a great day, and we're glad we get to start it off with you. 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
1: The giant couldn't stop David. No. The Red Sea couldn't stop Moses.
0: True.
1: The walls could not stop Joshua.
0: Yeah.
1: Death could not stop Jesus. Because when God is with you, no obstacle, no challenge has the final word. So reminder for whatever you are facing today, for whatever your giant is, your Red Sea, the Jericho walls, whatever it is, with God, nothing is impossible.

0: Your giving does this.
1: Some mornings coming in to work, I'm not having a great day, and I just know that God is using your all's music to change my day, to change my outlook. And there was even a day the first week of school that if my little Honda could have done a burnout out of the parking lot, I hate to say this, but I believe it would have. I just was ready to go and turn on the ignition, what's blaring on the radio, but the song that says, I'm so blessed, and just keeps repeating it. So God really is like, you know, chill out. You're blessed. You've got this. I'm going to get you through it.
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1: I love, love, love. Could not love this quote more by Christine Kane because it's really talking about when we are in the dark places of life.
0: Yeah, I've been there.
1: And so the quote is, shadows, they don't mean the absence of light and that darkness is winning.
0: Yeah.
1: It says the very existence of a shadow means that light is nearby. And oh, what a wonderful way to think about that, because you are going to go through dark periods.
0: Inevitably,
1: but like the 23rd Psalm said, you know, I am with you even in the valley of the shadow of death. So what that means is God has never left you. God never will leave you even for a second. He is going to carry you through the seasons of grief, the seasons of just when all the things seem like they are just kind of pressing down on you. So just remember this quote, that a shadow does not mean the absence of light. It doesn't mean darkness is winning. It means that light is nearby.

0: 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We are Rhonda and Adam, and this is 88.3 WCQR.
1: Okay, y'all, I'll just tell you, I'm not a huge fan of AI, and I just want to remind you that if you're like me and of a certain age, your future doctor is using ChatGPT to pass medical school. So now is probably a good time to start working out and eating healthy.

0: On the night you fall in all the pieces, you can bring your lonely heart to Jesus. What if I told you that I believe it?
1: Psalm 30 verse 11 tells us, "You have turned for me my mourning into dancing. You have loosed my sackcloth and clothed me with gladness."
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1: Today, some of you are bearing the weight of mortality right now. You have lost a loved one or are facing the loss of one. You have received a dire diagnosis. Death is your prevailing reality. Grief and fear are your constant companions. You are carrying this crushing weight daily. Friend, Jesus can turn your mourning into dancing too. This promise is not limited to temporal problems. It is eternal and immortal and miraculous. Jesus himself said that he will wipe away every tear from their eyes, and death shall be no more. Neither shall there be mourning, nor crying, nor pain any more, for the former things have passed away. And he said, "I am the resurrection and the life. Whoever believes in me, though he die, yet shall he live." Jesus went through death to conquer death and redeem the mortal. He will right all wrongs and redeem all sorrows, past, present, and future. He promised as much, and he guaranteed it with his very life. We believe that joy comes with the morning, and we know that the

0: Son of Righteousness will rise. So we live and hope and cling to Him.
1: Author-speaker Barnabas Piper is a pastor at Emmanuel Nashville. 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
1: Quit! Stop! Now, there's a difference between those two words.
0: Okay.
1: There's a difference between quitting and knowing when to stop, because quitting is giving up.
0: Yeah.
1: Stopping is choosing differently. One comes from fear, like, I quit, I can't do it, not going to do it. The other comes from clarity of like, hey, I got to stop, collaborate, and listen right here. And do it differently. It's the same action, but it's a different source, and that matters. So know the difference between quitting and stopping.

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It's not saying that they are the best, it's just like their best. It's okay content from Rhonda and Adam.

0: Well, thanks for listening and thanks for joining us this morning. We are Rhonda and Adam, and this is 88.3 WCQR.
1: I know y'all think I make a lot of stuff up, but this is true. This is so true. So a man in Ohio went to test drive a car. Except he didn't just go down the road and back.
0: Okay.
1: I'm guessing with the price of gas now, he thought, I can run some errands. So he, while he was test driving the car, he picked up some items from the store.
0: Okay.
1: There was a friend of his at the doctor's office that needed a ride home. He picked up his friend, took his friend. I don't know what else he did because he was arrested.
0: He was just not coming back.
1: Well, they don't know. And I don't know the intent. I didn't go that deep in the weeds. I'm like, I don't know if his intent was to steal the car. Now, I think his intent truly was like, I don't have a reliable car.
0: Sure.
1: How can I get these things done?
0: Yeah.
1: You know, without having to pay for gas or call an Uber or something. So
0: I give him an A for creativity.
1: Yeah, so he did. He went to test drive the car and he, you know, I don't know like what his sentence is or, you know, what fines that he faces. But I mean, he did save quite a bit on gas that day.

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1: Hey, my name is Linda Lahr. I am the director of Agape Christian Mission. We are a mission on the southeastern coast of the country of Haiti. On that mission compound, we have a church which has about 200 members. We have a school that's operational K through sixth grade with about 125 students. And we have a clinic that serves malnourished as well as nutritional meals for our school kids each day. You can find out more about this amazing mission by going to our website, agapechristianmission.org.
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0: 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We are Rhonda and Adam, and this is 88.3 WCQR.
1: So I get an ad for this really cool shirt. I'm like, oh, I like that. Mm-hmm. So I go to the website, order the shirt, put it in my cart. Yeah. I'm getting ready to get it. When all of a sudden it's like, but wait,
0: there's
1: spend $23.91 more and you'll get free shipping.
0: I've seen that.
1: Never mind that the shipping would only be $7.
0: Uh-huh.
1: I suddenly have this urge to spend another $24 to get free shipping.
0: So they know what they're doing.
1: The older I get, the more I realize that the term free shipping has an unhealthy amount of influence over my decisions.

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1: You broke through a thousand fences, been rescued from a thousand ditches.

0: Good morning and thanks for joining us. 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
1: I read something, shared it with the team here, and I want to share it with you because it's so true. We're all in different seasons of life and everybody's going through something. I don't care who you are, where you are. I mean, there's something going on. So what I read was this: rested people hear, think, and act differently than exhausted people.
0: It's true, though.
1: Oh, and that hit me because a lot of times, you know, you may say something to somebody, ask them something, and the response you get or lack of response, you'll be like, what is going on? So many people I know right now are exhausted. Some of it's life. Some of it's we can't control, but some we can be like, okay, stop the merry-go-round. I'm going to get off because I'm getting dizzy. And so just know that. And this is why it really resonated with me, because I'm like, I'm that exhausted person because I've not been nice to a lot of people lately. And it is, because when you get empty, whether physically, emotionally, or spiritually empty, you react a whole lot differently.
0: Oh, absolutely.
1: So I say that to you, you know, to be aware of your own actions, but also too, if the response you get from somebody else or somebody else doesn't seem quite right, then it's them. It could be both of you. It could be two exhausted people together. So just know that. And so I do pray. I just pray that you can get some rest this weekend, that you can take some time, not just to have a good nap or get a good night's sleep, but to be able to spend time with God and rest in Him.

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1: 88.3 has been very encouraging to me. 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It gives me an idea that, yeah, I'm not alone in this world, or I'm not the only one going through certain struggles. There's always someone else, and I believe that 88.3 helps us as believers come along beside each other and encourage each other as well.
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Hey there, I'm Kim on 88.3 WCQR. Thanks for joining me this afternoon. And hey, I just want to highlight the fact that our fall fundraiser is only 8 days away. I can't believe it, fall already. But I'm so excited about it because our theme for this year's fall fundraiser is This Is My Story, This Is My Song. And we are going to hear inspiring stories from people who've seen God working in their lives through your WCQR. We're going to hear about a family that's clinging to Jesus and is grateful that this ministry is their extended family as they're grieving the sudden loss of their young son. Grandparents who are giving because they want this ministry to continue the foundation that started with their own children. 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

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Thanks for listening today. I'm Kim on 88.3 WCQR. 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
1: I lost my mom in January and my dad in March. So it really was a tough year. I battled depression and anxiety extremely bad. I'm a recovering alcoholic and a veteran, and I've dealt with some mental problems before that, but it got very serious. And these songs that I've listened to, you know, for instance, Brighter Days, those brighter days truly came. And I know that my mom and dad are in a better place, way better than where we're at. And it shows me God does these things for a reason. And I know I've got God on my side, and it's unreal. You guys try to bring light to the darkness when people are in tough spots, or even if they're in good spots, bringing the glory to God that he deserves. And you guys help us understand that through music.
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Hey there, I'm Kim on 88.3 WCQR, and next Monday starts our fall fundraiser. 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
1: There's been

love. Isn't that the truth? Nothing sweeter than his love. That was Toby Mac. Hey there, I'm Kim on 88.3 WCQR. Thanks for listening. I hope you've had a beautiful Sunday Sabbath so far, that you have spent some wonderful time in worship, and you are continuing that on in your Sabbath rest today, that you will just spend the day with Jesus and maybe your family or friends. 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

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I'm Kim on 88.3 WCQR. Unspoken will be in concert at Lamplight Theater this Thursday, and that is in Kingsport. 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

Good afternoon. I'm Kim on 88.3 WCQR. Next Saturday, there's a mobile food pantry happening in Gray. 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
1: God has used WCQR in my life probably now for about 15 to 20 years. 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

Hi there, I'm Kim on 88.3 WCQR. There's a couple of women's conferences going on next Saturday. This sounds fun. The Queen's Bees Ladies Conference is happening at First Assembly of God in Bristol, Virginia. And there's one-day women's conference at University Parkway Baptist Church in Johnson City. 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

Nahum 1:7. The Lord is good, a refuge in times of trouble. He cares for those who trust in Him. 88.3 WCQR.

Hi, I'm Kim on 88.3 WCQR, and I want to thank you so much if you are a current supporter of your WCQR as we are moving into our fall fundraiser that's starting next Monday. Just want to say thank you so much to if you have supported us in the past, or maybe you are a regular monthly giver, or maybe you never have, but you're praying about how God wants you to give. Just thank you. 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

Hi, I'm Kim on 88.3 WCQR. Do you love a rummage sale? 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But anyway, I do. I love it. 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

Hi, I'm Kim on 88.3 WCQR. Our power verse for today is Luke chapter 11, verse 9. So I say to you, ask and it will be given to you. Seek and you will find. Knock and the door will be opened to you. Luke 11:9, our power verse for today.

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1: God has used 88.3 in my life in so many ways. 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One moment in particular comes to mind. My father-in-law had something. It was an infection, or they were worried it was a tumor at some point in his brain. And a song came on that was just, like, I sent it to our whole family and was like, guys, this is my prayer through this whole thing. And it was just so powerful to me in that moment.
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Amen. God did it. Yes, that was Micah Tyler. I'm Kim on 88.3 WCQR, and we would love to hear your story, your God story. 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

0: 88.3 WCQR. I'm Kim. Our fall fundraiser starts a week from tomorrow. Will you pray for God to move throughout the fundraiser? Just go ahead and start praying right now and pray all the way through the fundraiser that His will would be done, that He would bless all of the efforts, that He would bless and multiply all of the giving.
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1: Some mornings coming in to work, I'm not having a great day, and I just know that God is using your all's music to change my day, to change my outlook. And there was even a day the first week of school that if my little Honda could have done a burnout out of the parking lot, I hate to say this, but I believe it would have. I just was ready to go and turn on the ignition, what's blaring on the radio, but the song that says, I'm so blessed, and just keeps repeating it. So God really is like, you know, chill out. You're blessed. You've got this. I'm going to get you through it.
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1: 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And the radio station really helped guide me to better times and has really helped me keep my faith and listening to their encouraging music, daily Bible verses, even encouraging and positive stories that I've heard from other listeners has always been uplifting to me as well. It gives me an idea that, yeah, I'm not alone in this world, or I'm not the only one going through certain struggles. There's always someone else, and I believe that 88.3 helps us as believers come along beside each other and encourage each other as well.
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I'm Kim, and I had just a really huge aha moment last weekend when someone had done something very, very rude and wrong. And I was really, really angry. And I didn't want to be angry. And so I had met these wonderful people at this prayer tent at an event up in Mountain City. And so I walked into, talked to my new friends, and I said, please pray for me. And they said, you know, what's going on? I said, I just have this anger. This thing just happened, and I really need prayer. Do you know? Of course, they prayed for me, which was amazing and wonderful. But even for me, more meaningful in that moment was what they didn't do. They didn't ask me what those people did. They didn't ask me why I was angry. They didn't ask me how I had been wronged. They just prayed. They didn't give any airtime to the enemy. And I just thought that was fabulous. And I pray that I will just be reminded of that lesson whenever I start feeling offended or listen to somebody else who has every right to be angry or whatever, that we just don't give the enemy any airtime. Just bring it to God.

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Seek the Lord while he may be found. 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

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Please be praying and go ahead and give now, because that will help us just kick it off to a great start. Pray that God would bless this ministry, bless your giving, bless the giving of others.

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Happy weekend to you. I'm Tori on WCQR, heading into the newest song by For King and Country. Feel like it's been a minute since we've heard from them. This is What If I Told You?

0: On the night you fall in all the pieces, you can bring your lonely heart to Jesus. What if I told you that I believe it?
1: Your giving does this.
2: I lost my mom in January and my dad in March. So it really was a tough year. I battled depression and anxiety extremely bad. I'm a recovering alcoholic and a veteran, and I've dealt with some mental problems before that, but it got very serious. And these songs that I've listened to, you know, for instance, Brighter Days, those brighter days truly came. And I know that my mom and dad are in a better place, way better than where we're at. And it shows me God does these things for a reason. And I know I've got God on my side, and it's unreal. You guys try to bring light to the darkness when people are in tough spots, or even if they're in good spots, bringing the glory to God that he deserves. And you guys help us understand that through music.
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Zephaniah 3:17, "The Lord your God is with you, the mighty warrior who saves. He will take great delight in you. In his love, he will no longer rebuke you, but will rejoice over you with singing." 88.3 WCQR.

So my birthday was this weekend. Thanks for being here with me. I'm Tori on WCQR. My birthday was Friday. That's part of the weekend, technically, right? September 11th, I turned 33 years old. And it's always so interesting because having a birthday on 9/11 is weird. It's one of those days where, you know, there's a lot of sadness and a lot of grief and just like remembrance going on. But then I'm like, also, I was born today. And but it's funny, like looking at it, of just like holding good and bad at the same time. And isn't that all of life? Basically, all of life is us holding good and the bad at the same time, because it's not all sunshine and rainbows, but we have hope in Jesus. So whatever you've got going on in life this week, here's just a good reminder to look for the good among the bad.

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The Lord is good, a refuge in times of trouble. He cares for those who trust in Him. 88.3 WCQR.

Good evening. Thanks for being here with me on WCQR. I feel like we haven't talked to you since I added a whole bunch of new music. We added 5 songs, maybe like a week or so ago. And so I'm just excited to kind of intro all of them today as they come up. If you haven't heard this one yet, this is the latest from Kane. This is called Living Water. It's a lot of fun.

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continuing to introduce new music as it pops up tonight. Thanks for being here with me. I'm Tori on WCQR. I added like 5 songs, I think, maybe in the last week or so. So I wanted to introduce all of them to you, get you familiar with them. Peter Burton is up next, and he's a newer artist on the station. We played his first single to radio, Where Would I Be, which was very catchy. You might be familiar with that one. So this is his new song. This is called So Long.

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0: Happy to have you along with me on this Sunday evening. I'm Tori. And, you know, we're a week out basically from our fall fundraiser starting. 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But I wanted to share one with you now. 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Nobody else on the team has this one yet because I've been working on it, but it's just so good. 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
1: My name is Tilly and I live in Kingsport. God has used WCQR in my life as encouragement, but also as a family of prayer warriors. My son, Caspian, was born with a very serious congenital heart defect, and we did not know. And within hours of being born, we learned that he would need to be moved to the NICU and that he would require probably multiple surgeries within his first year of life. And it felt like the world was ending. My thought was, we need prayer. We need prayer. So I got on the WCQR prayer wall, and at first I posted anonymously. And then at 3 weeks old, Caspian's oxygen started dropping, and we were life-flighted to Vanderbilt. That was the point I reached out to Amanda. I said, hey, Amanda, can you have the WCQR team pray? Of course, Amanda said, yes, we will pray. I can't tell you how many times I listened to the WCQR app from the hospital room. When we were life flighted to Vanderbilt, we were told we would probably be there for 3 days. We were there for 6 weeks, but we listened to the Christian music through the app, and it was just a piece of home. And then at 6 months old, Caspian had his big open heart surgery. I reached out to Amanda again, and I didn't ask her to announce it on air, but the day before the surgery, I start getting a flood of text messages. Tilly, we heard on WCQR that Caspian's having surgery. We are praying. We're putting him on our church prayer list. I mean, there were thousands of people praying for my little boy, and I cannot tell you what that meant to us. I cannot tell you what it meant to have the family of God surrounding us and lifting my son up in prayer. People that had never met him, people that had never met me, which I've always loved listening to WCQR. It has always been a big part of my life. But in the last 18 months, y'all have been our family and y'all have been our prayer warriors, and it has meant the world.

When you think about your story and all that God has done in your life, you might think about some of the hard moments that you went through. In the middle, it was messy and seemed impossible to resolve. But God was faithful. Looking back, you can point out all the ways God provided and was present. That is your song. 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

introducing a new artist to you on WCQR. I'm Tori, and this guy used to be part of Maverick City Music. We've played a couple of their songs in the past. His name is Joe L. Barnes, middle initial L, so I'm not saying Joel, but Joe Barnes. And he's actually featuring an artist you're familiar with. Seth Schleter has joined him for his new song. But this is called Road Less Traveled. And I'm going to be honest with you, this is a new personal favorite for Tori. I could listen to this song on repeat. So I hope you like it.

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0: delight ourselves in the Lord. This is just the kind of verse that is so often pulled out of context and turned into bad Christian decorations or even worse sermons. Delight yourself in the Lord and all your wishes will come true. Delight yourself in the Lord and get everything you've ever wanted. But we cannot ignore the context, which is responding to evil, and the premise, delighting in the Lord. Delighting in the Lord is an entire trajectory change, an entirely new motivation for us. It reframes and redirects and often completely replaces our desires. To delight in the Lord is to deeply recognize that apart from God, we have no good thing, and that He has the words of life, so where else would we go? This isn't about wish fulfillment, it's about joy and satisfaction with roots so deep that no evil can rob us of it. Does this sound idealistic and out of touch with the pains of reality? Consider that Jesus went to the cross, falsely sentenced, bearing the wrath of God for every sin, physically tortured. Why? For the joy set before Him, Hebrews 12 tells us. He delighted in His Father, and we delight in the Father through Him.
1: Author-speaker Barnabas Piper is a pastor at Emmanuel Nashville. For his books and resources, visit WCQR.org. 88.